0: maintain the welfare of Australians that are known to be in the area. And obviously the 24-hour DFAT consular assistance line is up and running, so if people have family members there, they should contact that.
1: Over 150 people have been killed by the disaster, triggered by an avalanche of ice and rocks in the Nepal-Tibet border. Social media company Meta has agreed to pay over $23 billion to end a court battle over the mental health harms of Facebook and Instagram. Details and other stories after this.
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3: Program sponsor.
1: The company behind Facebook and Instagram has agreed to pay over $23 billion to end a court battle over teen social media addiction. On top of the settlement, Meta has agreed to roll out child safety measures to its platforms in America. They include a hard cap on daily time limits and pauses for children and young people using Facebook and Instagram. Researchers are hoping to get a better understanding of the languages spoken and signed in Australia. A study led by Australian National University is urging people to share the languages they speak at home to get a better understanding of the country. Linguistics professor Evan Kidd says hundreds of languages of the languages spoken and signed in Australia. A study led by Australian National University is urging people to share the languages they speak at home to get a better understanding of the country. Linguistics professor Evan Kidd says hundreds of languages

0: Lukmina good, and the impact is evident where low-lying communities blooming in the Torres Strait. So one am that one you mean, one am your thoughts around them thing you got a case currently happening. You go sit down law Melbourne for the climate case that the $2 if you take them go. And knowing what's happening over there in that space and seeing one M walk he already be making for fixi purma so solwata ino go kaikai island. What are your thoughts around those two areas?
1: Well, my thought around, you know, to answer that question, my thought around these areas, well, see, climate change is, you know, duty of care. And looking at, about our community here, Purma, it's a livelihood for us to see and to know that what has been happening of us for the last 20 years, and to see that few parts on our community has been relocate bike to the seawalls for them sandbag we put him. But it's not an understandable to see that if it's going to work for the future, because we on this community only experiencing that changing takes place in our development here on community, on some parts of our community has been relocate the sandbag on north side and west side of the island. But looking at that part again before 20 years ago, there was a massive changes was taking place here. People was crying. Waves banging on the islands here, we can hear on the pillow. We can hear our waves that eating on the islands at night when we're on bed. We are listening and hearing the waves that sounds through our pillow. It's a scary part to understand today that how climate change work. And this is a scary part that we've been experiencing here on Purma. That when our islands, when the tide comes up, it takes away our sand. And when the sand goes away, the tree goes with the sand, and it's not coming back. It goes. We lost it. Every day we lost those sands, and also trees goes with them sand. And the part's still moving up. The measurement of the land is still moving up. It's taken away. Until we come to understanding to stop that issues, is by regenerating something that way we put it here now for a start, but it's top little bit of that. And this is our livelihood that we live every day today. We see the sand, we see the sky, we hear the sound of the wave, especially when we go at night in our bed. It is a scary part that way you wake up in the morning or you wake up at night, you find water inside your house. That is the scary part. And we're living on that flat island like this here, knowing that we don't know where we're going. But under the good wills of the men that we blessed to know that we got people that can help us, to support us. The very needs of our aspiration, our people, our elders, our past elders and now presence, knowing that our island is being blessed by us. Even how many money, $1 million been spent on our islands. I think we're not only concerned about our seawalls, we're concerned about our community. That our trees one day be taken, the house, the money that government been spent will be taken away by the sea. And are we going to look at it? Are we going to protect it? Are we going to support it? Are we going to invest more something around to stop that? I think it's more important to get an experience from the elders or the people in the community to know that where we're going. Because every day when we wake up, we see the salt water. We don't see desert. In our community, when we wake up, we see the salt water. We don't experience in desert. We see the water. And we born and grow in our community, grow up in our community from a little one to now where we are, is we see the salt water. The environment that we're living in today is the water surrounded by our community. And this is only important for us to keep that balance, knowing that this is our home. The home is where we growed up. The homes that way we brought. The homes that we were lying on that mat. And that home that we were standing and running. We went away for our other community, but we came back to our home. And we must be happy and blessed to see that we are living here. Not only us, but our generation, our children, our grandchildren, our great-grandchildren will prosper in living in this community. And I prefer to put my voice in that this is very important for us, that some way down in that process of understanding that our island is important. And this is what I want to speak on behalf of this community and people around Torres Strait, that we are so blessed to have our islands, to live on our islands, and to enjoy our islands, not only on top of the islands, but out in the seabed as well. Thank you.
0: Big SO for that one. Just for those people that might know, Sabe, that before time, landscape and the beautiful beaches below Purma, the shape of the island, Whisker, and where that Balbad, the sunbees, if you can, as an example, like when Pearling Boat used to come to island,

0: The beach was all around this island. There's no stone. There's a beach right in front of us here. The sands go right out. Where the boat anchor on the reef edge, we can stand on the beach and talk. Talk down to the boat. You don't make hand signal, but you talk. People listen to you. But now today, you can't do that because it's right up here. It's a stone. I believe that there's something that's been happening inside our community that it's been no negotiation with the government level, especially I speak on behalf of Purma, that something that been happened in our reefs and in our highlands, that there was been no negotiation. It's only been telling us that they're going to do the work. And that's why they've been damaged some of the areas that we are. That, you know, like, I put it this way. If someone's standing in front of you with a half leg, another leg, full leg and the half leg, and then crutch, you ask that person, how does he feel? He's going to be embarrassed. He's going to feel unbalanced. He's going to feel not comfortable with it because he's standing on another stick on his left hand or right hand, another one on his other side. He's going to be unbalanced. This is how I see my island. This I see my community. Mm. When you're unbalanced with your toes or your leg been cut off, this is what something been happening in this community, in other communities as well. When something been happening in that community, there was no negotiation with the elders and the people of the community. The government been discontinued to do it without consultation. And that's what's happening in our community now. That's why we lost all the beaches, the sand, the West Point. We lost everything. Everything we lost down there. There's no picture clear that I know. I can tell a story. It's not in there. It's out in the reef. It's not on the island anymore. The sand went away. And I don't know whether we're going to get it back or not, but it's already gone. This community now, it's a new community. It's not the one that I know from before, 20, 30 years ago, or 40. Today it's different. No sand, it's only stone around here. Bag of sand, they dig deep. But you see, when sand formed, it formed by the nature of the wind, the tide, the current, the wave. But because there is no consultation with the people, the scientific people will come and they will find something out for themselves. They will take notice rather than ask questions, so that we can put stories together, we can put that information together, and then let's work with it together to accomplish the purpose and what needs to be done. That is not happening for the last 40 years. And that was the big mistake, downfall that we are now. We put up this issue now to make sure that this has to be done the proper way. We don't see that anymore, what's been happening 40 years ago, 30 years ago to now. It's totally changed. Mm. And this is my word I put it in, because the way that I take noticed everything that's happening on this planet since 40 years ago till now, it's not the same like what's been happening before. It's totally different. And everything changes every day. We change. As we open our eyes every morning, like I said before, when we open our eyes, we see the water. We don't see desert. We see the salt water. And that's how we live on our island. Thank you.
1: Uncle Frank, fired sinome pa. Alpanao to naraimi zinama danao. 10 minutes alwan is kasi 11 ni pa o ang abakaya wangat na kikidawada na lakare sopo ibis ngitong pangay biya kalmel niya.

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We could take on the world and no one could harm my love, which cries out like a dove to be above all the pain. And yet there remains a game that I can't explain. I wish you'd open your heart and let your mind do the same.

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One of the things I really like to focus on is the vow.

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I hope you're enjoying the music so far. Good afternoon to wherever you may be tuning in from. Balalukia, you play host from 4 all the way through till 6.

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Here me again, Balaluki, host from 5 till 6. Now we got some more good tracks heading you play away. Stay tuned.

in your section. Believe me, it's for your own protection. Cause we see things that you need not see, and we be places that you need not be. So go with your life, forget the Roswell crap. Show love to the black suit, cause that's the men in

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Thank you for keeping me company. From myself and the team, we hope you have a great rest of your evening. And I'll see you back here same time, same station with The Drive Show.

day. We have to go and round up all those strays. Come on, little pony, you just keep jogging along. Come on, little pony, let's get these cattle in.

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1: Yo, don't touch that dial. You are now set for Y2K. Put this CD in your computer to hear the next song. And check us out on the web. Nothing can fade us. Thank you.

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0: swept across Australia in the 1960s. Many people fought for their basic human rights. The right to walk into shops, cinemas, try on clothes, swim in a public pool, to buy a cuppa from a local cafe, and of course the right to vote. They are part of the movement changing the world. One man, Eddie Kweki Mabo, took the fight to the highest establishments in the land. He challenged the most powerful laws of the country. A legacy of a courageous man, a freedom fighter, a deep thinker, a free spirit, a father, son and brother. A person connected to the history and a visionary that saw long into the future. He knew that things must change for his people.
1: The messenger breathes his truth with a native tongue.

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0: nation and pride self. This is something where no man can stop, because all nation are together and all nation are going to say yes, I'm right. And some plenty will die, you know. But there is people who did it, who want it and know says for them one, which is the truth, the right to live, you know. Which when you take the right to live, the right to live is to have the right vibe. The right vibe come from Rasta.
1: Oh, I'm lost, I need a map. Oh, I slip, get back on track. See the future, clear your path.

is something higher. I mean, it's not what we are dealing with. The reality of what's going to happen is something higher than man.

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It's the voice of the Torres Strait.

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2: Well, the theme for this year's Multicultural Festival is One Sea, Many Cultures, and we've got many cultures to celebrate. The event is on Friday, 18th of September, and we're kicking off the festivities with a big cultural parade starting at 9 a.m. And we're asking community to dress up in their traditional cultural dress and be part of a celebration of multicultural community.
1: What are we expecting to happen with the performances?
2: There's many things happening. We've got market stalls, family history displays, competition, of course, for best dressed cultural. We've got workshops and live performances. We've got people like Northern Exposure, DJ Lip Gloss,
1: Uncle Joe Gaia.
2: That's right. Brian Ruiz, a Filipino musician, coming up from Adelaide. We've got Skills FG, who's a Rotuma performer, and we've got lots more.
1: And still allowing our EOIs to happen, so if anybody wants to join in, please feel free to contact Torres Strait Council.
2: And the number there is Torres Strait Council 40691336 or SIMA 40691524, or pop into our offices. 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
1: Proudly coming to you from Torres Strait Council,
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0: Good morning, Harrison Peterson here from NIRS News, coming to you from the lands of the Yuggera and Turrbal peoples. The death toll from Nepal's devastating flood and mudslides is nearing 400, with 1,400 people still missing. As Australia works with Nepalese officials to locate the 39 missing Australians in the country, the Albanese government is coordinating aid.
1: We're ready to assist both the Nepalese diaspora and the Nepalese government as quickly as we possibly can. We have an emergency response fund that we can allocate funding from. We need to now, over the course of the next half a day, work with the Nepalese government to understand what their needs are and then task those needs so that Australia can respond.
0: That's the Assistant Minister for Foreign Affairs, Matt Thistlethwaite, speaking to SBS. Overnight, Australia's Nepalese community have held vigils for those who have died from the disaster. The Northern Territory has again legalised voluntary assisted dying, becoming the last state or territory to do so overnight. The bill means people who have been predicted by doctors to have 12 months or less to live will have access to assisted dying. All of Parliament, bar one member, voted in favour of the bill. The bill has sparked criticism over its inclusion of a gag order. It prevents health professionals from initiating conversations about end-of-life options with their patients. NT Parliament backbencher Tanzil Rahman says the bill cannot fully be in terminally ill people's best interest if it restricts conversations about assisted dying. A new report has highlighted the amount of money tenants are paying to stay connected to gas. Details and other stories after this.
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3: Program sponsor.
0: Australian renters are being slugged almost $440 million a year to stay connected to gas, even though landlords control whether their properties remain on the network. Rewiring Australia released the findings today and called for changes to make property owners pay gas connection charges, in a move it says could motivate more landlords to electrify rental homes. The calls come a day after the Australian Energy Market Commission warned some gas customers could face higher bills in the short term as providers sought to recover costs from a shrinking customer base. Rewiring Australia analysed data from Energy Consumers Australia and found almost half, around 49% of those who rented homes, were connected to mains gas supply. Glasses with hidden cameras that have been used to secretly film public areas could be temporarily banned from the country. Next month, the Federal Greens will introduce legislation calling to halt imports of the so-called pervert glasses for 12 months. On SBS, Greens Senator David Shoebridge says the glasses can record anyone without their knowledge.
4: They can be operated free of any legal constraints, at the beach, at the gym, in the supermarket, as you're walking down the street, and nobody knows they're being recorded. But think about it. You know, you're in a supermarket. Your toddler's having a meltdown. You're trying to deal with that in the moment. You're not looking whether or not some creep 10 metres away from you is filming you in secret with their glasses.
0: The federal government says it's considering further privacy reforms to deal with the new technology. Now, quick look at today's weather. It's partly cloudy in Mugajin, Brisbane, with a top of 25, 20 and mostly sunny on Gadigal Country, Sydney, while it's 17 and mostly sunny on Ngunnawal and Ngambri Country, Canberra, after some morning fog, and it's 17 with a shower or two in Nam, Melbourne, and partly cloudy in Nipaluna, Hobart, with a max of 15, a top of 21 and mostly sunny in Tardenya, Adelaide, mostly sunny and 21 degrees in Borlu, Perth, and sunny in Garimilla, Darwin, with a top of 34 degrees. And if you have a story or news you want to share, if there's something happening in your community that you want to let us know about, you can always send an email to news@nirs.org.au or message us on Facebook, Instagram, or LinkedIn. And that's been the latest from NIRS News.

0: Debedem, Kapumi Batanga, and good morning. 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
1: And great to be keeping you for company on this Friday morning. TGIF. Thank God it's Friday. Sylvia Tabuya with you up until 9 o'clock. And I just want to ask the Father God for another beautiful, little bit windy morning this morning. Acknowledgements to the Kurrurrung Nation, on whose land 4MWE broadcasting from, and also acknowledging our traditional owners from around this beautiful region of ours. Good morning to you if you're joining us from Zenarth Kes, as far as Western Province, PNG. Welcoming our listeners tuning in, all the NPA communities, Yawe, Kaiwalagal region, and if you are joining us through 4MW's app from around the country, great to be keeping Yipla company as we cruise in this hour. Of course, we'll bring Yipla the weather forecast and high times, and we'll also talk a little bit about the multicultural festival happening, and there's a few events as well happening in the month of September as we count down the last couple of days, the month of August. And of course, we got some great music as well coming up your way. We've taking it nice and easy here in this hour. A few things to have a yarn about as well, especially about some of our changes as well we've got to our programs over the next couple of weeks. But good morning to you if you are joining us from home this morning. And if you've been out and about and on the road and keep going there with your morning exercise, good on you. You're looking deadly. And good morning to you if you're joining us from your workplace or heading off to work this kind of time. Great to be keeping you for company here on this Friday morning, 28th day by the month of August.

0: Yeah, listen, you play Sing From Ya, the beautiful Mill Sisters. Nice sing-along song there. Are you from TI? Now, speaking of TI, looking at the forecast for TI and the Inner Islands, we're expecting windy weather today, mostly sunny, top temperature 25. And for the Torres Strait waters, you got strong wind warning for today with southeasterly winds at 15 to 25 knots, reaching up to 30 knots offshore east of Cape York. Later on this morning and in the evening, a little bit cloudy though throughout the Torres Strait region, with season swells reaching up to about 1.5 to 2 meters. And the Northern Peninsula area expecting mostly sunny weather with a chance of some showers there near the east coast. And some, I get easterly winds at 25 to 35 knots down that way. Top temperature between 30 to 35. Looking down the Gulf region, the northeastern Gulf, we're expecting east to southeasterly winds at 15 to 20 knots. Wind could change to southeast to southwesterly later on this afternoon, and then change again to east to southeasterly in the late evening for the Gulf region. A little bit sunny though down the Gulf today. Cairns also expecting sunny weather, top temperature for Cairns 23. Checking out the tide times for TI and the Inner Islands. Now, TI and Hammond, that tide is coming up this going time, around about 12:30 today. You got high tide of 1.87 metres. That tide will drop at 4 this afternoon down to 1.27 metres. Horn Island also expecting a high tide about 12:20 today. That'll be 1.98 metres. It could drop before 5:30 this afternoon down to 0.8 metres and then come up again about 10 to 12 this evening, and that'll be 2.82 metres for Horn Island. Friday and Goods Island, that tide is dropping this going time. Right about 12:45 today, a low tide of 0.96 metres. Next high tide for Friday and Goods will be this evening at 10 o'clock, and that'll be 2.63 metres. Prince of Wales also expecting a low tide. Tide dropping down to 1.27 metres at about 10 past 11 today. And you got big tide this evening at about 7:20 p.m. and that'll be 3.09 meters. That is our weather forecast and tide times. We've been issued by the Bureau of Meteorology and Willie Weather.
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the way from the west, WA up Kimberley way there. They call themselves the Family Chevalier Band. And they were singing about the Black Wasp there, Munturu, as we head down to about 26 minutes past 8 here on the Brekkie Boat. Great to be keeping you for company. We've had a crazy week this week. I've sort of been, a little bit out of action. But, finally got my voice back a little bit. Come next week, though, Monday, we'll be back to our normal hours of the Brekkie Boat from 7 in the morning till 9. But also we do have a few changes to our programs next week. Sissy Jen will be away traveling overseas to Micronesia, to a place called Palau, and him going there for the Pacific Island Leaders Forum. We'll talk a little bit more about this one later on. But next week, there I'll be mentioned, we'll have a few changes to our programs. And also the week after that as well. That will certainly keep you informed and updated as to what some of the changes will be. But you can still reach out and have a yarn with us, whether it's a live interview on our program or whether you want to do a pre-recorded, you can give us a call. Pop by our office, Yahweh Douglas Street. If not, you can drop us an email. Best email address is drive at sima4mw.org.au. So, how are you going on this Friday morning, TGIF? Can't believe, too, we're actually sitting down in the last couple of days of the month of August. Happy birthday to you if you are celebrating your very special day today, and happy anniversary as well if you are celebrating your anniversary. Come next week, Monday, it will be the last day of August, Monday the 31st of August, and then next week, Tuesday, we head off into the month of September, just like that. But yes, the weeks, days and months been certainly fly here for 2026, and so is the school term. Big hello and good morning to all them school picnic head of campuses and all the teaching staff, mums and dads getting ready for school today.

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2: 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My name is Seungapa Male Cesaria at OAM from Torres Strait Council.
3: And this is Diat Alfred from SIMA.
2: Diat, can you tell us about the theme and what's happening on the rock?
3: Well, the theme for this year's Multicultural Festival is One Sea, Many Cultures, and we've got many cultures to celebrate. The event is on Friday, 18th of September, and we're kicking off the festivities with a big cultural parade starting at 9 a.m. and we're asking community to dress up in their traditional cultural dress and be part of a celebration of multicultural community.
2: What are we expecting to happen with the performances?
3: There's many things happening. We've got market stalls, family history displays, competition, of course, for best dressed cultural. We've got workshops and live performances. We've got people like Northern Exposure, DJ Lip Gloss.
2: Uncle Joel Gaya.
3: That's right. Brian Ruiz, a Filipino musician coming up from Adelaide. We've got Skills FG, who's a Rotuma performer, and we've got lots more.
2: And still allowing our EOIs to happen, so if anybody wants to join in, please feel free to contact Torres Strait Council.
3: And the number there is Torres Strait Council 40691336 or SIMA 40691524, or pop into our offices. We're happy to give you some information and share what's exciting coming up.
2: Proudly coming to you from Torres Strait Council,
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1: One, two, three, bam!

0: Beautiful!
1: Oh, you're the best so far.
0: And again, and again.

They are a New Zealand band, When the Cat's Away, name of the band, Kai. Their version of Melting Pot, and of course the original was back in 1970, mind you. So that's like 56 years ago this song had come out, but still pretty good, especially representing our multicultural people. And yes, we are certainly a melting pot here in our region and around the world too. But the Multicultural Festival is certainly on there. You probably listen early part from our very own Mayor Elsie Siriat OAM from Torres Shire Council, and Yat Alfarink, CEO from SIMA. We are working in partnership with Torres Shire Council as well as the community. So big hello and good morning to all them community members who have put up their hands to be involved with the Multicultural Festival there, because if you look on the flyer that's been already circulating over the last couple of days, there's a few activities happening, like workshops featuring all local artists, as well as market stalls and some family history there by our Japanese family here in the region. So it's all happening. If you want to find out more information, please contact Torres Shire Council there, especially if you are interested in putting in a stall. I believe stalls could be limited, so make sure you give them a call and find out the correct information in regards to stalls. If you want to put in a dance group, Garin, we do encourage all walks of life multicultural groups there. If you want to be a part of the entertainment that will be happening on the Friday, please reach out to us, we're SIMA, either our CEO, Diat Alfrink, or myself, and we'll certainly put you down on the program. And yes, it will certainly be a big day, one-day event, and of course the theme, 1C, Many Culture. Many Cultures, and that's the Multicultural Festival 2026 happening in the next couple of weeks' time.

great to be keeping you company here on Radio 4MW on this Friday morning, 28th day, for the month of August. And yes, August month proper running away here, and so has 2026. Was it yesterday, maybe New Year's Day? Now we are nearly at the end of the month of August. And usually when we kiss a September month, that's it. September, October, November, before you know it, festive season around the corner. Anyway, good morning to you, wherever you are tuning in from. Great to be keeping you for company. Like I be mentioned, next week we've got a few changes to our program. Sissy Jen leaving today. Here at SIMA, we've had the opportunity to go work overseas, and last year I went to Solomon Islands, to Honiara, for the Pacific Island Leaders Forum Leaders Meeting that they've got in the Pacific there, and they move around in them Pacific Islands, and this year I'll be there where Palau, which is up in Micronesia way there. So Sissy Jen, safe travels over to Palau. I'm going to be catching up with all them South Pacific other media and journalists, and of course Bala Stefan Ambrusta there. Famous journalist, especially in the South Pacific. He's worked with SBS and other media organizations. But Sissy Jen will be meeting up with Stefan, who sort of leads the journalists where that Pacific Islands Leaders Forum there. But so Sissy Jen will be over there for a couple of probably over a week, and then come back. In next month, we'll be heading, most of our SIMA staff, heading down to Gimoy, Cairns Island, for our media conference happening in Cairns. For once, yeah, Clouston, usually our media conferences, we have to travel, go Alice Springs, Brisbane, down to Canberra. But our media conference could be held in Cairns, so there'll be a few changes over the next couple of weeks as well, with us staff here at SIMA being away. So we just apologize there for any inconvenience, but we do have programming. We're going to have a lot of content from the archives that we could be airing as well on some of our programs. But if you do want to have a yarn with us about anything that's happening in your community, organization, or if you just want to share some information with our listeners, please reach out. We're always looking for yarns, and of course you can contact us here at the station. Pop by our office, give us a call, 406-915-24. If not, best email address is drive@sima4mw.org.au. Here's a little bit of Micronesian music from a kunzi called Josh Namalaug, featuring Austin Sarula. Check him out, and got some pretty deadly covers, this Bala Josh.

bit of Micronesian music here on the Brekkie Boat. Now, don't forget, Gar families, if you're not doing anything tonight, Gabtitu Cultural Centre, together with Bangara Dance Theatre, Bamplug will be screening Horizon. And doors go open at 6 p.m. and the show will start. The screening will start between 6:30 p.m. and 8:30 p.m. So we've got two parts there. Part one is Kuka. Part two, the lighthouse. So this is open to the community. You do, you would have had to RSVP by yesterday, but yeah, you can still contact them there to find out more information. And for families where Hammond, Horn Island, and Prince of Wales, there is a ferry service departing at 5:30 p.m. and then returning. Departing TI at 9 p.m. back to Horn Island, Hammond and Prince of Wales. So that's Gabtitu Cultural Centre and Bangara Dance Theatre screening Horizon this evening. And if you do have any community notices, please send come through any date claimers. And of course, if you want to find out more information, reach out. If not, pop by our office, yeah, where Douglas Street as well. That is it for me here on the Brekkie Boat. Minibigas of Yupla Company. I've certainly enjoyed my cruisy morning, and enjoy your weekend. Take it easy, stay safe. Coming up after nine, Sissy Jen go you'll hear a little bit from Sissy Jen there. And, of course, later on our drive show there with Luke Mosby. But a reminder, next week, no current affairs program or MGW program for the next couple of weeks, as Sissy Jen will be away. However, we will have Bala Bernard Namok Jr. He'll be filling in for us next month, but like I speak, we'll certainly keep Yupla updated with them changes to our programs. Small yawo for now. Take it easy. Whatever you get up to, Gar. Stay safe. Iga strong wind warning ya for today. So just make sure that if you are cruising out and about on the waters, that you plug out Yupla safety equipment there. But yeah, to all the TI taxi drivers and all the bus drivers cruising around in your communities, the NPA and the Outer Island communities, or wherever you are picking us up from, enjoy this track here from Seaman Dan. Small yell for now. See you all Monday morning. Bright eye, bushy tail. I lie later on the sports show.

0: Good morning, it's Harrison Peterson here from NIRS News, coming to you from the lands of the Yuggera and Turrbal peoples. 39 Australians are among the hundreds of missing tourists who have disappeared following Nepal's flash floods and mudslides. Foreign Affairs Minister Penny Wong has told the ABC the federal government is working alongside Nepalese officials to locate them.
1: We are urgently working to confirm their whereabouts. We are working to mobilise more resources into Nepal, into the area, and we have announced humanitarian assistance for the region. In terms of the 39, that obviously is an increase from yesterday. We are still seeking to gain information about any Australians in the area and to ascertain their whereabouts and confirm their well-being.
0: Voluntary assisted dying will become available again in the Northern Territory within 18 months after an overnight vote in Darwin. The bill gives terminally ill people who have been told by doctors that they have 12 months or less to live the option of medically assisted dying. Chief Minister Leah Finocchiaro says the bill's passing is a historic moment for the Territory.
2: It was the Northern Territory that first legalised voluntary assisted dying in 1995, first in the world. It was the federal government's heavy-handed approach that took that away from us, and tonight we've righted the greatest wrong in delivering this important reform for Territorians.
0: The bill sparked criticism over its inclusion of a gag order. It prevents health professionals from initiating conversations about end-of-life options with their patients. Iran's Supreme National Security Council Secretary Mohsen Rezaei says mediators have asked the country to set out its conditions for reopening the Strait of Hormuz and that Iran is preparing a list. The conditions include ending the war in the region. Rezaei says Iran had agreed with Oman on a corridor for shipping through the strait, with parts lying in Omani and Iranian waters. Ships would transit through a designated central channel if the United States met Iran's conditions. U.S. President Donald Trump says the United States was not talking with Iran and instead focused on punishing it economically. An invasive weed is posing a great economic threat to the Northern Territory. That's according to Charles Darwin University, who have written a report to the Northern Territory government to highlight the threat of buffel grass. It's found a buffel grass expansion is expected to result in a large net economic loss for the NT, which costs approximately 60 times greater than the benefits that pastoral sector have gotten from the weed. Despite the weed being linked to drought resilience, erosion control and forage availability, it's also led to biodiversity loss and has degraded cultural sites. Invasive Species Council's Voice of Country lead and Kalkadoon woman, Tegan Ryan, says the report blows apart the argument that the economic benefits of buffel grass justify allowing it to keep spreading. To sport and in the NRL, the Storm have delivered Broncos their ninth straight loss. Melbourne more than doubled Brisbane's score to win 46-20 at home soil on Suncorp Stadium. After the match, Broncos coach Michael Maguire was asked about his future in the role.
3: I know what this group's capable of, as we've shown at times throughout the year, but as I said, we need to be smarter and better at times within games. You know, I could go through many games where we've just shot ourselves when we put ourselves in a position to actually go for it.
0: Now, a quick look at today's weather. It's partly cloudy in Mugajin, Brisbane, with a top of 25, 20 in

0: mostly sunny on Gadigal Country, Sydney, while it's 17 and mostly sunny on Ngunnawal and Ngambri Country, Canberra, 15 with a shower or two in Nam, Melbourne, and cloudy in Nipaluna, Hobart with a max of 15, a top of 20 and mostly sunny in Tandanya, Adelaide, it's partly cloudy and 21 degrees in Borlu, Perth, and sunny in Garramilla, Darwin with a top of 34 degrees. And that's been the latest from NIRS News. If you have a story or news you want to share, you can always email us at news@nirs.org.au or message us on Facebook, Instagram or LinkedIn. Thanks for listening.
1: This joint venture is basically the operations of the CDP program across the Torres Strait.
2: Let us close the gap. You can't do it from outside. People have to do it. And it's got to start within the community.
3: We'll be working very closely with the regulators to ensure that there's minimal disruption to the community during this stage.
4: I'll be introducing lino block printing and screen printing as well.
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6: There's some culture blowing. Epi miriba culture, ikepi miriba tonari. Miriba tonar tonar pemi lui kere. Ikele miriba culture, miriba tonar.
3: Bringing you the news and information on issues that affect Yumi. This one is Morogubo Wakail, the current affairs program on Radio 4MW.

Kapuba tenga seunga pomorambua. I welcome for the families throughout Zenith Case NPA and 13 treaty villages across the border. They welcome to the program. You know, good to have you, company. Kapuba tenga lak acknowledgement for the custodians below the land and the waters where we broadcast from. Today, Seunga Panawa on the program this morning. We're reaching into the Saima vaults again, and we'll be hearing from some of the speeches I be recorded out over at the Track Community Hall. Now, that was on August 88. Anniversary blow the First Torres Strait Islander Council meeting, but this time that was organized by the Mayor Blow Tisak Philemon Nona, and we'll be hearing some of the guest speakers there. So look forward to keeping you company as usual to take us up to 11 o'clock here this morning.

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1: 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My name is Selung Apa, male Ciceria at OAM from Torres Strait Council.
2: And this is Dad Alfred from SIMA.
1: Dia, can you tell us about the theme and what's happening on the rock?
2: Well, the theme for this year's Multicultural Festival is One Sea, Many Cultures, and we've got many cultures to celebrate. The event is on Friday, 18th of September, and we're kicking off the festivities with a big cultural parade starting at 9 a.m. and we're asking community to dress up in their traditional cultural dress and be part of a celebration of multicultural community.
1: What are we expecting to happen with the performances?
2: There's many things happening. We've got market stalls, family history displays, competition, of course, for best dressed cultural. We've got workshops and live performances. We've got people like Northern Exposure, DJ Lip Gloss.
1: Uncle Joel Gaya.
2: That's right. Brian Ruiz, a Filipino musician, coming up from Adelaide. We've got Skills FG, who's a Rotuma performer, and we've got lots more.
1: And still allowing EOIs to happen. So if anybody wants to join in, please feel free to contact Torres Strait Council.
2: And the number there is Torres Strait Council 40691336 or SIMA 40691524, or pop into our offices. We're happy to give you some information and share what's exciting coming up.
1: Proudly coming to you from Torres Strait Council,
2: SIMA,
1: and the community.

Kapu baile de vedim, kapu bigi bat vega, kapu bat vega, murabuai. 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Nai la kaime so algat ka. Good morning, families, friends. Here at Track Hall to celebrate the 88th anniversary of the Torres Strait First Islander Conference that held on Masig on the 23rd of August 1937, some 88 years ago. Before I proceed, in English translation, I'd like to acknowledge the traditional owners, Kaurareg Buai, Yawekaiwalagal region, for having this celebration and Yanya Lokles. I also want to acknowledge all traditional owners throughout length and breadth, Lozenatkes, from Mare in the east to Buigu in the west. And also the Lord for this beautiful day that we can come together as nations of people to not only reflect on the journey of our people some 88 years ago, but where we are today and where we're heading as nations of people. I'd also like to acknowledge and say a big appreciation and thank you to Saima for partnering with Torres Shire and the Torres Strait Island Regional Council. This is a celebration to not only celebrate and reflect on the historic moment and events of our forefathers, but looking at where we are today and coming together to not only share the shared history, but looking at moving forward, where do we go from here? So thank you. I'd like to acknowledge Mayor Siriat in the from Torres Shire. Apologies from Mayor Robert Poipoi from Northern Peninsula Area Regional Council, and apologies from the TSRA Chair, George Noah. We do have the Deputy Chair, who is also here in the capacity as one of our TSIC employees. I'd like to acknowledge families that are sitting in sorry business at this time. Our collective thoughts and prayers are with them. Before we proceed, I'd like to also acknowledge the partnership of SIMA, making this conversation, regional conversation, accessible Paul Pamle, where you sit on right across Zenathkes. As per our protocol, if I can ask us all to be upstanding, and I'll invite Elder Auntie Abby Harry to do the honours of opening prayer for today's event. Thank you, Auntie Abby.

0: Oh, thank you, families. We'll bow our heads and pray. Heavenly Father, Jehovah God, you are the God who see, you are the God who provide the providence of the people of the nation of Torres Strait, my God. You are our God. We ask you for this morning, Lord God, as we're coming together to talk about issues that is pertaining and relating to the geopolitical Torres Strait, my God. You know everything. We sit down and you see righteousness and justice is yours, my God. So everything that come forth, Lord God, you indict every composition and every word that come forth this morning, Lord God. We ask you for the families that are here this morning, the young people, especially the young people, the generation, Lord God, that will carry this torch, Lord God, for the next generation. We ask you, we bless you, Heavenly Father. Holy Spirit, you have your way this morning. In the name of Jesus, Yeshua, Mashiach, Rabakasha, Rabakasha. In Jesus' mighty name, amen.
1: Amen. Before we be seated, if I can ask us to remain standing, in respect to observe a minute silent for those families and friends that are in sorry business, but in particular for our ancestors, our forefathers who have fought this fight that we've been privileged to inherit and carry on. If we can observe a minute silent. Thank you. May the souls rest in peace. Esau, you may be seated. Thank you. From the tracks all to all our friends, families throughout the length and breadth of Zenithcast, including our families over at the Northern Peninsula area, we send a big shout out and a big happy 23rd of August for Yumi. As we take a moment before we dive into today's proceedings, I'd like us to take our journey down memory lane some 88 years ago to reflect on our history. Written on reefs and whispered through deep waters. In 1936, Torres Strait people working in the pearling industry went on strike against the protector system imposed by the Queensland government. The protector ran the pearling company's boats, chose the crews, and set nighttime curfews. It was the Torres Strait Islander people, however, who built, operated, and owned the boats. They were not paid wages. Instead, they were given credits for store rations that were often stale and not fit for eating. For 9 months, striking workers left message for each other on the reef and ocean floor. The strike won decent wage and better working condition, as well as a broader right for Torres Strait Islander people to be treated with respect, equality, and to have control over their lives. It was the first widespread call for a greater say in the colonial regulations and law shaping Zenithcast lives. The maritime strike led to the first meeting of councillors from across Zenithcast, Torres Strait, coming together on the 23rd of August 1937. They called on the Queensland government to end unpopular regulations and transfer power from the superintendent teachers to local councils. It was the beginning of persistence and organized political action, calling for better outcomes for all people of the Torres Strait. The 1938 and 1939 Council's Conference led to the Queensland Government passing the Torres Strait Islanders Act of 1939, which legally recognised islanders as separate people. However, many restrictions remained. Finally, in 1965, the Queensland Government removed the Torres Strait Islander Act of 1939 and replaced it with the Aborigines and Torres Strait Islander Affairs Act of 1965. Nearly all of the restrictive clauses were removed, including travel restrictions to the mainland. The Maritime Strike and the Councillors' Conference started this regional Strait Islander Affairs Act of 1965. Nearly all of the restrictive clauses were

through the Malumu Yangu Wakai, which translates to the voice from the deep, of what was commonly known or called the Masik statement, through the Malumu Yangu Wakai, which translates to the voice from the deep, of what was commonly known or called the Masik statement,

this important conversation today. I mentioned the word paradigm because it comes out from our theme for the May Regional Forum held this year. Legacies of Paradigm was a theme for that forum. It is a good fit for how we as the people of Zelatkes want to head into the future. We should ask ourselves, if we want a model or paradigms of leadership that allows us to control our own affairs, to be autonomous, prosperous, and sustainable. Any models of political leadership we create should encourage good governance and help us retain our cultural identity, values, and principles. Whatever it is, we should allow community and regional. Any models of political leadership we create should encourage good governance and help us retain our cultural identity, values, and principles. Whatever it is, we should allow community and regional.

Willesden Yah. So on this day in 1937, our elders gathered for the first council meeting, not for themselves, but for us. Today, 88 years on, I ask, where to from here, Willesden Yah. So on this day in 1937, our elders gathered for the first council meeting, not for themselves, but for us. Today, 88 years on, I ask, where to from here?

governments, industry, and community to deliver practical solutions that benefit our people. Education and youth empowerment. Our people must have the skills, confidence, and cultural grounding to lead the Torres Strait into a strong, sustainable future. Tackling the cost of living, we will advocate and implement solutions to ease the cost of living. Affordable fuel, food, housing, essential services, so families can thrive locally, not needing to leave the Torres Strait. 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To our leaders, collaboration is the key, and that is why in this space where I am today, and I pay respect to our sister councils that we been recent thought that Organization of Council, the ROC. I can't speak the ROC, my people will say, what is the ROC? You know, TI is actually a body that's formed where we come together for advocating the exact thing, because together the voice is strong, no individual and being silo. So to our families, communities, my advice is let's support one another, lift each other up, build a Torres Strait where opportunity